partly cloudy tonight, overnight lows in the mid-50s, sunny on Wednesday with highs in the upper 70s, showers likely on Thursday with highs in the upper 70s. 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
1: Anywhere.
0: Good evening, bird lovers around the nation and maybe world.
1: And Geneva.
0: And most of all, beautiful Geneva, New York. Welcome to a very special broadcast of what is tentatively called Tom's Radio Hour. But in the same way that it's like Cab Calloway and his band, because it's not about very soon this might be Mikhail's Radio Hour because he's such a frequent guest is what I'm trying to say. How's your week going, Mikhail?
1: It has been going really good, I think. We'll see. It's so far okay. All things considered, this week has been pretty good.
0: Excellent. Do you know? Ask a leading question. Do you know if any big sort of planetary events happened in the last few days? Like the changing of the seasons?
1: Ah, summer solstice.
0: Summer solstice, the longest day of the year, came and went. I think it was Sunday, which that definitely was the longest day of the year for us. We had a very long Sunday. For literally anyone else. But all that to say, it is summer now, and although the summer solstice itself was 2 days ago, we are going to be celebrating summer by having a broadcast that is all about birds. Mikhail, have you been thinking about birds at all this week?
1: Actually, I have.
0: Can you tell us about it while I find a good song to start?
1: Ooh. So my main thing with birds that I've been thinking of is, as some of you may know, Tom's, I see it was weird, awkward saying it over the mic, but Tom's girlfriend is very much into birds. And so now, since last semester, since she had been always looking for birds and bird watching, now I'll occasionally look more closely at the birds because I'm like, wow, that's so cool. I don't know anything about birds, but I feel like I do notice them a little bit more. Like there was like a tiny bird at some point today, I think. I found out one of my friends will be in ornithology with her, so
0: nice.
1: Bailey, if anyone is wondering. But yeah, and usually when I go down to the gym, there are these black and orange birds that are very pretty that I usually see. And I think a few weeks ago, I was walking with my colleagues and there was just a big baby bird that was like just hopping around, I think learning to fly. And I got very close to him because he did not move. And I was like, oh, hey there, bud, you gonna move? And he moved. And I have a picture of him. He was very adorable. It was very funny. And so that is my experiences with birds as of late. I don't have too many other things. There was also a pretty cool yellow bird I think I saw today. But yeah, they're just everywhere. They just zoop, zoop, zoop, zoop, flying around.
0: I know those little yellow birds. They are... Annie told me what they're called. I don't remember what they're called. But Mikhail, that red and orange bird that you mentioned seeing down by the gym that's beautiful, I actually, because of Annie, happen to know what bird that is. That is the red-winged blackbird.
1: What?
0: And yeah, so that's the bird. I think it's kind of... I've been seeing a lot of stuff out there about red-winged blackbirds. I feel like they're having a summer right now. Like, they've become a thing. People have always known about them. Like, even I've known that that kind of bird exists. But yeah. I think everyone's, like, giving them some extra appreciation this summer, which I appreciate. So...
1: That's beautiful.
0: That's a bird that... Its call sounds like a conchlery. That's what they say. Because their call is like...
1: That's really funny.
0: Yeah. Yeah, I hope you all could hear my bird call out there, because that's probably the best I've done, that bird call. But anyway, we're probably going to transition into our first song, which was recommended to us by my father. And that is Three Little Birds by Bob Marley and the Wailers. All right. Enjoy.

0: as I said, let's save this for the radio. On the radio, I sort of previewed what I wanted to talk about next to Mikhail during that second song. That first song was Three Little Birds by Bob Marley and the Wailers, which I've known forever because my parents would play it for me. We'd sing it when I was a small child. But
1: a wee lad.
0: A wee lad, as Mikhail said. So that's just a classic, and I feel like everyone knows that one a little. And then that second song was Snow Owl by the Mountain Goats off, I believe, their like 1999-ish EP Sweden. And that's a really great one. There's something I think sort of early mid Mountain Goats, like late 90s, early 2000s, does really well, is having overwrought wording, like stuff that if it was in a black block of text on white paper poem, I'd think like, oh, that's kind of a silly thing to say. But I think because of the singing aspect of it, and because his voice is so specific, the clunky wording realizes itself for you. So that's why I like that song, and I think the second verse especially does a really good job with that. I'm feeling very musical tonight. I guess I'm gonna make my commentary on all these songs. anyway,
1: new music podcast unlocked.
0: Exactly right. But anyway, so the question that I was going to ask Mikhail and everyone at home, or wherever you are, was what season he thought best represented birds. And Mikhail, what do you think about that?
1: I had answered spring. Spring, to me, probably most represents birds, because that's, you know, when it starts to warm up, and obviously most people, they think of spring, they think of all the animals being born, and that's when all the animals come back, and you love to see them. And then it's like in the summer. Well, that's how it is in my mind. Where it's like,
0: no, I'm laughing because you love to see them.
1: You love to see them.
0: You love to see them.
1: Always love it.
0: Just always
1: like
0: love
1: in
0: it.
1: The FIFA
0: like
1: World
0: the pool,
1: Cup.
0: The reflecting pool.
1: World Cup.
0: Anyway.
1: Catch the World Cup lately. There's a lot of birds there.
0: That's pretty funny, Mikhail.
1: Thank you.
0: Yeah.
1: Sorry. I'm just
0: sorry,
1: really
0: just
1: funny.
0: A little nervous. I also think spring, and I think it is the eggs hatching, seeing the like robin egg blue, because that's what the color's called. The robin egg blue, robin's eggs, because they're such a specific shade of like electric
1: blue.
0: Yeah. It's like electric sky blue, I feel.
1: Yeah.
0: Like. It's such a nice color. Like, I feel like neon, like literally neon, which is like superheated, pure elemental material, is the only other color I can see that can be that shade of bright blue in nature, I feel like. Do you know what I mean?
1: Yeah.
0: So anyway. So I think I'd go with spring for that reason.
1: Like the birds are chirping, the flowers are blooming.
0: Exactly. So Easter eggs.
1: Easter eggs.
0: We forget, you know, we focus so much on the bunny, we forget that they are eggs.
1: For some reason, the rabbit's laying them?
0: Yeah, that's... I feel like I read a... Not a book, but I read something about why once, and it's interesting. The story of it, of like how Easter came to be.
1: Yeah, I've always thought about that.
0: Yeah, well, I mean, like we all have like holidays around each of the equinoxes, you know, like we have, and these are just examples from our like Amero, you know, whatever northern North American culture, but you know, you have Halloween around the autumnal equinox, Christmas around the winter equinox. There's got to be a classier
1: winter name. Winter solstice,
0: right, sorry, because they're called solstices. Winter solstice, and then the summer solstice.
1: Yes, they are.
0: I forgot they aren't all four, because I was talking about like all four of them together. Anyway, I forgot sort of an important part of what I was talking about as I was saying it. because if anyone's watching Love Island also, I'm kind of on my Love Island grind tonight because they keep using really bad metaphors.
1: No, not sense. They. Just Sincere.
0: Sincere does, but like Kenzie will too, sometimes.
1: Well, it's because, I don't know. I understand that Kenzie is like, I'm sure like intellectually she's smart, but like at least for the show, she's not the brightest in like the social regard,
0: she's not like
1: witty.
0: Like she can't say a funny thing. Like,
1: well, it's not even that. It's that, well, like,
0: she can be funny, but I feel like she can't.
1: I fear she's like, I guess this is kind of like dumb, but I think she's a follower,
0: like, and as opposed to a leader.
1: Exactly. Interesting. Where Melanie is kind of a leader in that regard, and I don't like Melody. Don't get me wrong. Like, but I think Kenzie's whole deal is she is a follower, but she's always the one that'll make the biggest and loudest extravaganza. And so I know this is like severely unrelated to birds, unless you like want it to be. I'm sure we can find a way.
0: Yeah.
1: But I think that like she, the way she does things is like she's been the one that's taken everything like above and beyond.
0: Yeah.
1: But like she was never the first to do a lot of the things she's done. Like a lot of the stuff Melanie has done. Like her thing with Corbin didn't happen until later. She was mainly off the radar until Caleb. Sincere and I think either Zach or Gabrielle were the first ones to go with Soul to Soul Ties.
0: Yes.
1: And so
0: this has become like a very in-depth Love Island breakdown.
1: Yeah.
0: Radio broadcast as well. Maybe the first of its kind.
1: God bless. We need more.
0: Maybe the first of its kind.
1: Because we need to see how these people just like can't think on this show. Because it's, at least for this season, it's actually so like insane to me. Like, I think, I don't know how they are obviously outside of the show, but at least the way the show portrays them, and maybe this is what the show's trying to do. What are you guys doing?
0: Well, something that I've read about with reality shows is that the production of the show, like literally the they're not called actors, the performers, I guess.
1: Yeah.
0: The talent, they're like on this big stage. Like it's not as nice to be in as we see it as being in because there's cameras everywhere and stuff.
1: Exactly, and that stinks. I can only imagine that's like exhausting.
0: Yeah, but and then they have long days where they all have to get up together in the morning and they all have to go to bed together at night and they all have to walk around and kind of be outside all day. And it used to be they had to drink a lot. I don't think that's the case with
1: because now I think with Love Island they just have it for dinner.
0: It seems like
1: to get a little treat.
0: It seems like they have a small glass of wine with each dinner. Pretty regularly. Although what's interesting is they never like show the dinner, them all sitting together.
1: True.
0: Except in montages.
1: The only time they ever really show what they're eating is breakfast, and the guys make that.
0: Yeah, because that's part of the performance. But I think it's important to credit also that they are like people who are having to like stand around all day and like keep getting pushed back to talk with the same people who are also like
1: exhausted
0: and so I do think not many of them are witty. I think I can't really think of one off the top of my head who's like reality show witty. No.
1: Oh, like actually witty,
0: like
1: Zach
0: yeah. Soul
1: except I think she was reality show emotional. I won't call her like the most witty. Well,
0: that was her tactic.
1: Yeah
0: like she was thinking stuff through. But I think that's a rare quality.
1: Exactly.
0: Yeah. So I think it's interesting. Do you want to learn a fun fact?
1: Yes.
0: That I feel like is, well, it gets us back to our bird theme, actually. Good news for all our bird lovers out there who we started this for. One other thing we were talking about is fall also has an argument for being the bird season. And I think that applies specifically, again, like, you know, Halloween and Easter are cultural touchstones for us. Because of where we live, geese leaving in the fall is also a touchstone. Mm-hmm. And that has a really strong bird. Like, that's probably how I encounter so many birds, you know?
1: Yes.
0: Yeah. Oh, and then
1: squad,
0: the leaves are...
1: That is.
0: Right. And then the leaves are gone from the trees. And so when crows roost in trees, I suddenly start seeing them in fall. So yes. There's an interesting like counter association. But that's an interesting balance because it's like signs of life in the spring, signs of death in the fall that we're seeing.
1: Yeah.
0: Yeah. Obviously the geese don't die, but they are fleeing.
1: Yes, they do.
0: Death. Well, I mean, eventually they're going to die. I was curious because I was thinking
1: squishy lavender dream.
0: Mikhail's playing Roblox also. I was thinking about Love Island and sort of the leadership in the community who is, you know, who's being an alpha and who's being an omega, as they say. Not in I'm reading about livestock right now. I'm reading about chicken, and so they do call it alpha and omega. I'm not thinking about
1: wolf
0: porn. Yeah. I can say porn. That's fine to say. I'm not going to keep saying it anymore, but I think that's okay, like FCC wise. FFC. I don't know which one it is. Okay. I was curious about leadership, and I looked up because then I was thinking, like, you see flocks of birds. Is there one bird that's in charge? How does the leadership of this community work?
1: There has to be.
0: Well, and so I looked up looked up who rules the flock.
1: Rooster.
0: So this gave me a lot of answers for chickens, which is that in mixed gender flocks, typically there will be one alpha rooster. But there can also be alpha hens if chickens are housed alone, and they do the same behavioral stuff as an alpha rooster would, which I think is an interesting commentary on like
1: gender.
0: Yeah, and the idea of like in nature men lead. Well, no, that's not true. Like anyway. So this didn't answer me for like geese flocks, because they move together, and to me that says they don't have a single leader. But
1: yeah.
0: I'd be curious to know about that. So I just thought that would be interesting. And then I feel like the problem with this season of Love Island, just to bring it back a little, is I feel like no alpha rooster or hen has emerged.
1: True. And I feel like it's not that they're all vying for power, but they're all on equal status. And so when Sol, being the only person that I guess in this metaphor would have been the alpha, they pushed her out immediately.
0: Well, it's interesting because in chicken flocks, and I'm going off of one article on hobbyfarms.org, so I don't pretend that I'm like a bird expert giving bird-based Love Island analysis. I'm just reading an article.
1: New YouTube video,
0: bird
1: Love Island through the lens of chicken.
0: Love Island through an avian lens. No, so I think
1: what's biologist views
0: it's saying right here that in flocks composed of hens, and as well in most flocks of roosters, just in a different way, that the hierarchy is often age-based. And I think you can, because in chickens that size, and so that's how much food you can get and that kind of thing.
1: Yeah.
0: So in the reality show context, that's how good on camera you are. And so I feel like a group of people who weren't that good on camera sort of reflexively walled up and like put their reserves up so that someone who would come to rule couldn't kind of usurp their equal positions. You know what I mean?
1: Yeah.
0: Does that make sense?
1: Yes.
0: Yeah, so that's my I might write this down, because that is my chicken-based Love Island analysis. But anyway, we've gone very far from the songs, which ostensibly are why we were here in the first place. Mikhail, anything you want to add about anything we've been talking about before I...
1: No, I think I've talked about Love Island enough for now. For now.
0: All right.
1: Now we'll be back. Because I have a lot to say about Love Island.
0: Yeah, and birds. We're gonna try to do more birds after the break.
1: Just Love Island.
0: all right. This recommendation comes from Joe Greta, who is a good friend. We do theater together. Joe just graduated, and is already very missed on campus. And so this song is going to be "Canary in a Coal Mine" by the Crane Wives.
1: The Crane.
0: I know. I know. You and Annie both like that.
1: Yeah.
0: Okay. Enjoy.

0: And we're back. Those were two songs that I enjoyed both of them a lot. The first one was Canary in a Coal Mine by the Crane Wives, which again was Joe's recommendation. And then that second one was In League with Dragons by the Mountain Goats. Now, although the title is not avian, technically the lyrics in the song could be about a bird, as they describe huge wings, and so I'm counting it as a bird song for tonight. Anyway, Mikhail, what did you think about those songs?
1: They're pretty good. Country is always like an interesting genre to me. Like I thought these songs were very good, and I do love the Crane Wives. Well, this is more folk.
0: And the Mountain Goats, right?
1: Yeah.
0: I'm just kidding.
1: Okay. Mountain Goats are good. Okay. It's not like a band that I...
0: Yes, you and... No. And I'm just messing with you.
1: No, I know. I just wanted to make that clear.
0: Yes, I know. Yes. But yeah, I like the Crane Wives. I had not heard that one before, but I know some of their other music. And so it was a welcome... someone's texting. This might be... it's Leo.
1: Leo.
0: Normally, for new listeners drawn in by the enticing promise of Bird Day, trying to think if there's any bird puns that I can do. Can't think of any. To those who Bird Day has fallen upon from above and brought you in and carried you up to its nest where you can listen to this radio broadcast. Leo is often the co-host.
1: I'm replacing him.
0: Yeah, well, I compared it earlier, Leo, because I think you just started listening. It's like if this started out as like the Ed Sullivan Show, like it's named after the person who runs it from like the production and like talking, like the host. But then there's like the bands that are like Cab Calloway and his band, where like the lead singer,
1: yes,
0: who's like the guest. So this is changing from the Tom Radio Hour quickly to the Mikhail Radio Hour.
1: I'm taking over. It's over.
0: It's over. Yes, we did. So at the beginning, we did play Three Little Birds. So that was our last big one. I guess. Okay. Well, the obvious next question for the bird part is: do you have a favorite bird, Mikhail?
1: That is a good question. I guess. The only things I can think of are the last two birds that I've kind of seen on video. There's that one bird that was in New York City and it does a little head nod.
0: Oh yeah, I know those.
1: Yeah,
0: I know those.
1: Those guys, and then kiwis,
0: like the New Zealand ones.
1: Yeah, they're funny looking. I saw them today, birds. And they reminded me.
0: Whoa, kiwi birds automatically goes kiwi birds for sale if you look it up.
1: Ooh, not good. Guys, save the kiwis.
0: Can you buy a kiwi?
1: I don't know. I hope not.
0: Oh, wait. Listen to this description of kiwis, which is intended for people who are going to now buy kiwis. Kiwi bird is the smallest bird. Now we're learning also in Bird Day, which is perfect. The scientific name of the kiwi is Apteryx australis.
1: Ooh.
0: Interesting. Interesting that it's not Apteryx New Zealandis, but well, because Australia, New Zealand. Anyway.
1: Oh yeah.
0: The kiwi bird is the smallest bird in the ratite family. Flightless birds usually characterized by being large in size and good at running. Think ostrich and emu, other members of the family. The birds are flightless due to a flat, raft-like sternum that does not have the same keel as other birds, which would be a necessary anchor for the wing muscles. Their origination is controversial, most agreeing they evolved after dinosaurs, but not agreeing of which species they evolved. Evolving post-dinosaur extinction also lends itself to explain why these birds are usually large and flightless. That's interesting. Not needing to flee dinosaur predators and having an abundance of food to eat. The word food is hyperlinked on this bird website to be bird food that you can buy.
1: Obviously for the kiwis you're going.
0: The kiwi bird seems to be exception to many characteristics of the family, mainly because of its small size. The largest bird in the world, and of the ratite family is the ostrich, sometimes growing as tall as 8 feet and as large as 400 pounds. And then there's the kiwi, the smallest of the family by far, and growing only to the size of a chicken. Wow, that feels like in a movie when they do the... Yeah, that's me. No, not that one. That one. Yeah. That's how this introduced the kiwi bird.
1: Oh my gosh, new bird just dropped.
0: New kiwi. Bird just dropped, and we're going to buy some. We should start a kiwi farm on campus this summer.
1: Oh my gosh.
0: Oh my God. That would be Imagine how good... It's like, I feel like it would be like duck, because they look like chickens, but they get more exercise, I assume, because they're from New Zealand, and so they have to hike places.
1: Yeah.
0: We might do this.
1: We might buy a kiwi.
0: Yeah, and
1: new campus celeb.
0: New campus celeb. The birds we're raising for meat. Oh wait, Mikhail, that would be an awful like school prank to like adopt a flock of birds and not tell anyone we're raising them to eat them. Like a flock of cute flightless birds, and then one day butcher them.
1: No,
0: that would be evil. Live on the William Smith lawn.
1: Average. I don't know if I can say that.
0: Average gay sig ritual. I'll say it. What are they gonna do? Disband me? That was very hostile to any brothers of Kappa Sigma who might be listening to this.
1: No.
0: I don't think that they are. No, but
1: there are many stories that circulate this campus.
0: The institution.
1: Yeah.
0: And as it's just a bit of light.
1: As we know, we do know K-Sig got kicked off campus.
0: That's the context for this, which is why
1: I just realized that.
0: Because my parents don't know that.
1: Yeah. And so obviously it's like, well, doing something to get kicked off. Do the populace know what? No. But it could be raising kiwis and butchering them.
0: Yeah. Well, and because that is like. This isn't frats, but it's like an assassin thing, I feel like. Ooh. Where you like raise a puppy and then at the end of your training you have to
1: kill it. Yeah. They made a joke about that in The Amazing World of Gumball.
0: Really? Did Gumball do that to a dog?
1: No, it was Darwin, and Darwin didn't.
0: That's good. Wow. Yeah.
1: It shows
0: Darwin. And then you kind of become like a rogue assassin.
1: Yeah.
0: Do you know,
1: it's like John Wick.
0: Little fun fact, probably before we announce the next song, because we really do got to get back to that at some point. We do have a message in. Leo Bonacci has been sending his sort of his reactions to what's been going on, which is good. He said, K-Sig gonna find you. I hope they do, if any of them are listening, because I did not mean it in like a you're the worst way, just in like a I'm making a little riff on current events. So hopefully we'll come together under the banner of friendship. Then
1: hopefully we won't, and then Fight Club starts.
0: Puppy killing is an unsullied asking thing. Oh, thank you, Leo. He's reminding us of A Song of Ice and Fire, the hit book series that inspired the Game of Thrones TV show. And there are these assassins who, they're like the best in the world. They're like, I feel like they're like inspired by like the Myrmidon that accompanied Achilles. They have like armor and they fight with spears and stuff. That was a little Trojan War reference because we're sponsored by the new Odyssey movie.
1: You heard it here first.
0: Sellout. You heard it here first. HWS is taking money from Christopher Nolan to advertise his Odyssey movie.
1: You thought we were building a new science center. Actually,
0: the Fish Center for the Sciences is
1: going to advertising because it's actually we don't a have enough admissions
0: for the Odyssey 2.
1: We actually don't have enough admissions, so all that money is going to getting our name out there and putting us on the map via the Odyssey movie.
0: Yes, and that's true. So that's something the Unsullied do in A Song of Ice and Fire. But we were talking about assassins, and I was thinking about
1: senior assassin.
0: That's not true. This is going to be my standard like Eastern Europe, Western Asia. I always talk about something related to them every broadcast because something always reminds me of them. But so the word assassin comes from the Crusades. It was an order of Shia warriors, kind of like a knight order, like kind of like the Knights Templar or something like that. and but they worked in subterfuge, and so they would kill people who were not advancing the Shia cause during the Crusades, which, if you know anything about the Crusades, Shia cause was not going very well during those on account of the Fatimid Caliphate being dissolved, practically speaking, during that time. And that was a Shia state. Anyway, to get back to kind of the point, originally, I don't know what their name is in Arabic, but they became known, this might be a folk etymology, but they became known as the Hashashin, which is not the correct pronunciation, but it's this idea, hash was the word for marijuana in that part of the world, which they got from kind of the Himalaya region, like Afghanistan, and they called it hash, and it's said of them by the Christian sources from the time that before they would go kill someone, they would eat a little brick of, like, cannabis leaf, and then they would, like, that would, like, that was like a magic drug that would make them super soldiers. And so they became known as the weed eaters, literally. So that's where the word assassin comes from.
1: Interesting.
0: It means weed eater in Arabic.
1: That's crazy.
0: Yeah. Yeah, isn't that crazy? I think that's like the folk etymology. And like, it could be that. It, maybe there's something I don't know about. Anyway.
1: Tom doesn't know about the, where the name assassins comes from.
0: I know. I'm gonna have a breakdown.
1: Can this guy even run a podcast?
0: No, because this is not a podcast. It's live. It's a radio broadcast. Ooh, anyway, right. We're going to play our next song. I feel like I just mogged you, Mikhail.
1: You did. I just got knowledge mogged.
0: Well, I'm not going to talk about what mog means. This next song is going to be Blackbird by The Beatles.
1: Ooh, that's a good one.
0: I know, it's pretty famous. Anyway, enjoy Blackbird while we look into buying kiwis. To eat.

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1: Our weather forecast for Geneva, another nice day and then rain returns. Partly cloudy tonight, overnight lows in the mid-50s. Sunny on Wednesday with highs in the upper 70s. Showers likely on Thursday with highs in the upper 70s. 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